0: 93KYS. Job alert for you. An accountant is needed in Northwest D.C. 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Call 724-3785 for details. It's Patti LaBelle closing out tonight's dinner hour. The LP, I'm waiting for it. I'm in love again. And if only you knew. On KYS.
1: Dat was het legendarische stemgeluid van de gepensioneerde Amerikaanse radiopersoonlijkheid, Paul Porter. Binnenkort in een zeer romantische aangelegenheid, exclusief in The Quiet Storm via Mart. Geloof, hoop en liefde. Yes, the captain is back. This time in the Netherlands. On Mart FM. Amsterdam.

0: Radio De Leon in Den Haag. 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Ik ga het in het Engels doen. I'm talking to Mr.
1: Professor Hakimadi.
0: Professor Hakimadi. En hij heeft een fantastisch verhaal gehouden vandaag over Pan-Africanism. For the people who were not here at the conference, can you give a little summary of what you have presented? And can you give an advice to the people who were not here? You can introduce yourself if you
1: want.
0: Well,
1: that's difficult to do in a few minutes, but I gave a presentation on the history of Pan-Africanism, particularly relating to Europe, because obviously Pan-Africanism is a global movement, a global ideology. I tried to explain that although the modern Pan-African movement began at the end of the 19th century, there are lots of more ancient beginnings, we could call them, even going back to the 17th century. Pan-Africanism is concerned with the unity, but particularly the liberation of Africa and those of African heritage. So I tried to explain that in the sense that Africans and those in the diaspora historically have suffered from common challenges, common problems, problem of colonialism, problem of racism, problems of enslavement.
0: It's still going on, eh?
1: And it's still going on today in terms of racism, the fact that the countries of Africa and the Caribbean are not, although politically independent or of a sort, are not really independent, really free countries. And that those of us in Europe still suffer the kind of legacy of enslavement and colonialism in the form of racism and various forms of discrimination and so on. So historically, Africans and people of African descent have united to deal with these problems. And what I presented was some of that history, going back to the 17th century, touching on the 18th century, looking at the beginnings of the modern Pan-African movement, the end of the 19th century, which began with the African Association in Britain, founded and formed by an African woman, Alice Kinloch, in the 1890s.
0: What's her name?
1: Alice Kinloch.
0: Alice Kinloch.
1: Mm-hmm. And that organization, the African Association, convened the first ever Pan-African conference, which was held in London in 1900.
0: That was the first one.
1: That was the first one. And then there were a series of Pan-African congresses held in Europe, mainly in Europe, beginning in 1919, organized by the famous African-American activist and scholar W.E.B. Du Bois. The first of those was held in Paris in 1919, the second in Brussels and London in 1921, the third in Lisbon and London in 1923. So I spoke about the reasons for those conferences, the fact the Pan-African movement of that time was trying to lobby and encourage the colonial powers in Europe to, we can say, make colonialism less exploitative, less oppressive, and had the aim of

0: trying to intervene in the discussions that were going on between the big powers at the end of the First World War and so on. And I spoke about the intervention of communists, African and Caribbean communists, in the Pan-African movement in the 1930s. People like Otto Hiswald, the famous Surinamese communist Pan-Africanist, and his work in Germany and in Belgium and in Holland, the Netherlands, during that period, and its importance, and how it introduced the idea of the need to not just lobby the oppressors, but to organize against them, to particularly organize amongst working people, to struggle to change the world. And the way the so the importance of struggle, of organizing amongst the broad masses of the people, not just a few intellectuals, but trying to organize amongst people who can make a difference. And how the Pan-African movement developed in the 1930s, particularly as a result of the fascist Italy's invasion of Ethiopia. And that this was, some people say, the beginnings of the Second World War, but a very important struggle, which was organized throughout Europe, throughout Africa, throughout the Caribbean, that period. And that the struggles that were taking place in Africa and the Caribbean during the 1930s led to a new form of Pan-Africanism, which recognized that the majority of people had to be organized, had to be mobilized to bring the anti-colonial struggle to a successful conclusion. And the that was synthesized, we can say, in the famous 1945 Pan-African Congress held in Manchester, organized.
1: Was it after the Second World War?
0: At the end of the Second. No, at the end of the Second World War.
1: And maybe you can explain to the people, when we talk about Pan-Africanism, does it mean that Africans from all over the world are coming together?
0: Yes, that's what it means. The initial Pan-African Conference was this coming together of Africans with the aim of speaking with one voice on all the problems which confronted them at that time in 1900. And that tradition has continued. So it's the idea of uniting Africans within the continent and in the diaspora in order to deal with the particular problems and challenges which we face. So it will take different forms at different times. It's not one thing, it's not one idea, it's not one movement as such, but we can think of it as a river with different streams, different currents, but all aimed at the liberation of Africa and Africans, the unity of Africa and Africans.
1: And was it not so that coming together as Pan-Africanists, Pan-Africans, that the white countries will see that as a threat? Did they do something to eliminate?
0: They
1: didn't like it.
0: Of course, they are. Well, it's difficult to do something about it. We should say that the struggle against colonialism or the struggle against racism was never just a struggle of Africans. It involves everybody.
1: And this was organized against Africans.
0: It's organized against Africans, but not only against Africans, because racism isn't just something that affects Africans. It affects people from Asia. It affects people from, it could even be people from Europe. So if you're uniting against an enemy, an oppressor, then you unite with everybody who is affected by that oppressor. And you would find in the struggle against racism, the struggle against colonialism, that other people would join in that struggle. And it's important that they did then, it's important that they do now. So the struggle against racism in the Netherlands, for example, is not just an issue for African people or Caribbean people or people of Asian heritage. It's an issue for everybody to deal with, because racism affects the whole society.
1: But mostly the migrants, people with another color.

0: That's what they say. And so that is, that creates the conditions for racism to operate. It also is a way of creating an oppressed section of society, probably have the lowest wages. Mm-hmm. And when you have one section of society that has low wages, you drive down the wages of everybody. So racism is in the interests of the rich and powerful,
1: yeah.
0: But it's not in the interests of the poor and oppressed of whatever color, whatever background. And historically, it's those populations that have always fought against racism. Of course, there are sometimes differences between people who come from different islands, different continents, different religions, but these are things that people can resolve, sort out, when they realize they have a common struggle, common interests. Mm-hmm. And so it's very important that we educate everybody about these things and about this history. And the 1945 Pan-African Congress in particular stood very clearly on these kinds of issues, that it tried to unite Africans and African descendants, but also tried to unite people from India, other parts of Asia, working class people in this common struggle.
1: You mentioned in your presentation something about students.
0: I did.
1: And why it is important that when we study our history.
0: Yeah, we should study all history as one history, really, but the powers that be, part of their racism and Eurocentrism is to disempower people. And one way they do that is to create disinformation about everything. So they say, well, Africa doesn't have a history, Africans don't have a history, or whatever. It's kind of nonsense. When everybody knows, or everybody should know, that humanity began in Africa. Human history began in Africa. So in that sense, everybody is African or of African descent. So, but it's important that we understand our history in its general sense, because we realize then the contributions which Africa and Africans have made, as well as the struggles that Africans and Africans made. And amongst the other things I mentioned, the important revolution that broke out in the French colony of Saint-Domingue, now known as Haiti, at the end of the 18th century.
1: That's how you started your presentation.
0: I did start, yeah.
1: With Haiti.
0: Because it's important for us to realize that even if you

0: even if you come from different parts of Africa or you're different wherever, you can still come together. And those people in Haiti, 500,000 people born in Africa, mainly, speaking different languages, different cultures, different religious beliefs, different this, different that, they united together. They overthrew, they defeated the three principal armies in the world at that time, the British Army, the French Army, and the Spanish Army. Mm-hmm. They fought for 13 years, yeah. And they created a new state. So if people who don't speak the same languages, come from different places, only have so oppressed, they only have a life expectancy of 7 years, can organize and can overthrow the whole system of slavery, then we should say anybody can solve any problem and empower ourselves and do anything. So it's an important example to have and to show what Africans have achieved. There are many other examples, but it's a very good example of, we can say, Pan-Africanism in action.
1: And if we talk about history and the youth, a lot of the youth don't get our history. Mm-hmm. Where should they start?
0: Well, they should, in where I started, I investigated things for myself. Nowadays it's much easier. When I started, there was no computers, yeah. No internet, no, you only had books. Mm-hmm. So it's easy, but there are many distractions, but it's important for people who understand the significance of history, the importance of history, the question of history helps us understand the world in which we live. And young people normally, as they're growing up, want to understand that world. Why is there racism? Why is there this? Why is there that? And in order to understand these things, history can help them. But we have to also assist them. Encourage them. In Britain, we have a Young Historians Project that does that, but in other countries, people can find ways of bringing the youth, encouraging them to engage with history, to look at things for themselves, as the young people do in Britain. And it's very important, I think, that young people have that sense of identity, if you like, of culture, of history, that they, we found in Britain that young people really want this history. They want, they get put off history because they don't learn enough about Africa, about Africans. They want these positive things. They want to know and understand these things, and we have to help them. And then these will be things that they never forget and they carry with them throughout their lives. If we can encourage them to investigate things for themselves, not telling them things, but encouraging them to investigate.
1: Ah, to encourage them to investigate. Okay.
0: Which is how we all learn. We learn by investigating. We don't learn by people telling. We do learn by people telling us, but we learn much better when we investigate things for ourselves.
1: Yeah. And the last question. Now you are here in Holland, mm-hmm. during this weekend, mm-hmm. Giving some presentations. Mm-hmm. Is it possible for you to come back to Holland if the youth is asking?
0: Of course.
1: Mr. Levin, who is that man you want to
0: talk
1: to him?
0: Of course.
1: Study history.
0: Anytime.
1: Anytime.
0: Anytime.
1: You're willing to come.
0: Anytime.
1: Okay. Is there also a last message you have for the people who are listening now to Radio De Leon?
0: Well, I'm very grateful for the opportunity of speaking and of sharing my experience. I'm really just sharing experience, which we've found helpful. I think there's so many positive examples from history that, as I say, help us understand the world, give us courage to deal with the problems that we face today. And that is why history is such an important subject, and why the powers that be do their utmost to distort these things, to persuade people that these things are not important, to tell us history doesn't exist, or that history has ended, or all the kinds of things that they say. So we have to not give in, not succumb to their propaganda. We have to think for ourselves, investigate things for ourselves, find out for ourselves, and also become the history makers. One thing that history teaches us is that everything changes.

0: Ik ga nu praten met de ambassadeur van Ghana in Nederland. Of iemand namens de ambassade. Namens... I will introduce you. En hij gaat zelf zeggen wie hij is. Ook tijdens de conferentie hier van Nareco. This is Radio De Leon. And you were one of the speakers today at the conference. Can you tell the people who are listening who you are?
1: Thank you, listeners. I'm the deputy ambassador of Ghana Embassy in the Netherlands. And my name is Professor Emmanuel Neche Afedo.
0: One more time, Emmanuel, that's an African name, Emmanuel, also? Real African name?
1: My African name is Afedo.
0: Apedu?
1: Yes.
0: Okay, that's what I want to hear because yes. My name is Nana Kwaku Jataba Ansom.
1: You are welcome.
0: Akwaba, okay,
1: yeah.
0: Okay.
1: Yeah.
0: Okay, and you are a very important person. You spoke today. What was your contribution? Can you give the listeners a brief of what you have shared with the people who are at the conference?
1: Yes, in a gist, in a very brief form, the Ghana Embassy, and for this matter, the Ghana government, and the Excellency that is appointed by the President of Ghana for the reparation for the reparation.
0: Mm-hmm. Reparation for the people of African descent.
1: Yeah. Reparation for the people of African descent. We have tried to emphasize that we at the Ghana Embassy in the Netherlands, we are ready and willing to serve as the door, the gateway to our president in Ghana and his appointee that takes care of the reparation for the African descent.
0: Mm-hmm. Because it started with the president from Ghana.
1: Yes,
0: it started. The United Nations with the resolution.
1: Yes.
0: That's why Ghana is taking the lead now.
1: Yes.
0: That's very good.
1: Yeah, that is why.
0: Okay.
1: Secondly, the embassy is also the link now to the Netherlands group of the civil society that are very active and that have organized this conference that we are attending. And we are ready to work hand in hand with the group in the Netherlands, especially to involve our Ghanaian diaspora community in the Netherlands about reparation. We have been told at the conference that the young people are not very much involved. And I think it's a high time that we involve the diaspora community in the Netherlands about the reparation of the...
0: Reparation of the African descent?
1: The African descent.
0: The youth, not a lot of youth, some of the youth were here. But how can we make them part of this development?
1: Yes, from the embassy, we have been holding town hall meetings. We are trying to meet the Ghanaian community, the Ghanaian diaspora in the Netherlands. And we are told there are about 30,000 Ghanaian diasporas residing in the Netherlands. Mm-hmm. So through our town hall meetings, we hope to collaborate with the organization in the Netherlands so that we can invite them to also speak and tell the Ghanaian diaspora about reparation.
0: Okay.
1: Yes.
0: Okay. So what I understand is that you are already organizing town hall meetings.
1: Yes.
0: We have also family who are not from the continent but who are in the diaspora.
1: Yes.
0: And how are you going to connect them?
1: Well, these families we are trying to invite, and we have various diaspora associations.
0: Okay.
1: And these associations we are using as a spokes channel to reach the families and then to reach also the Ghanaian diaspora. Mm-hmm. And through this means we hope that the concept, the team on reparation can reach the diaspora community in the Netherlands.
0: So there is an organization from the embassy who have contact with the people from Ghana in the Netherlands?
1: Yes, it's the Ghana embassy staff, and particularly myself, my schedule is the diaspora community in the Netherlands. Mm-hmm. So we are working very hard to involve the diaspora. We are not waiting for them to come to the embassy, but we are going out to them through our town hall meetings.
0: Okay.
1: And we have already held 3 town hall meetings, and our next one will be in Rotterdam in October.
0: In October?
1: Yes.
0: Okay, maybe it's good that I have the information for the radio.
1: Yes.
0: And then I can tell people.
1: Yes, you are very much welcome.
0: And then they can come.
1: Yes. You are very much welcome.
0: Okay.
1: And the date is on 24th of October.
0: Mm-hmm. Yes. 24th.
1: Yeah.
0: Of October.
1: Of October, yes.
0: 24th of October.
1: Yes.
0: Okay, in Rotterdam.
1: Yeah, in Rotterdam.
0: Oh, that's nice.
1: Yes.
0: That's nice. Do you have a special message for the people who are listening now?
1: Well, my message to them is that as much as possible, they should approach, they should come to the Ghana embassy, they should call us all the time, they should attend our town hall meetings, so that whatever issues, challenges they are facing, we can discuss. We also give consular service. That means if you need a visa, you need some papers to be authenticated by the embassy. We also provide that during our town hall meetings.
0: Ah.
1: So you can get your visa immediately, but you can travel in 3 or 6 months' time if you want, and your visas will take you only some few days to get.
0: Okay. That's nice to hear, because a lot of Surinamese people I know from the Caribbean, they want to go to Ghana, especially because the president made it possible at the United Nations for the resolution. So they say we got to go and support that man.
1: They are very much welcome, and they are very much welcome to our town hall meetings where we organize also our consular services for visas. So it's easier for them to get.
0: Wow.
1: Yes.
0: I'm going to thank you. One more time your name, because it's...
1: My name is Professor Neche Afedo.
0: Afedo.
1: Yes.
0: Okay.
1: Yes.
0: I thank you.

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0: counterclockwise spinners. 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
1: Al Whistle.
0: I see you.
2: What's up, dear?
1: Yeah.
0: There you go. What you doing with Sean Paul? You need to get with a player like me, girl. Look, I got goodies. Al Whistle. I see ya.
1: Huh?
0: We all about to go Chuck E. Cheese?
1: Man, don't even play me like that.
0: Can the brother get a tip?
1: Oh, you want a tip, right?
0: Oh, yeah, come on.
1: Oh, yeah, okay. Check this out. When this girl's around, make sure you got Al Toy. All right? Remember that. Al Toy.
0: Bow Wow. Brothers is allergic to tipping. That's why I threw on that emergency brake. My goodness.

0: Yo, this is Nappy Boy Radio live with your boy T-Pain. We love rap music. Listen, we got a caller on line one. Caller, what's your problem?
1: Hello. I'm on the road with T-Pain.
0: How's it going?
1: It ain't going good.

When you cry because you lose someone, or because the load you're carrying is too heavy for you. Right now I'm crying because the one I love has gone and left me all alone.